in his way through the Spokane Arena. It's happening this Sunday. You want to see him rip his shirt off, because you know he's going to. Those tickets are still available through TicketsWest.com. 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

0: Okay, I'm not going to lie. I honestly thought about getting one myself. It's 92.9 ZZU. Ian Kelly in the studio. Let's talk about what's popping. Top stories from the internet. It's brought to you by our friends out at Arthur Murray Spokane Dance Studio. A car style that's making its way back into the mainstream, baby. We're talking the good old-fashioned minivan. That's right. People want them. And it makes sense. Like I said, I thought about getting one. I haul a lot of equipment, and I thought, hey, that would be easy with the sliding doors. That's also what a lot of folks are interested in. Not for hauling equipment, but it's easier to get kids in and out, groceries in and out. Those sliding side doors makes it easier. Minivan sales last year went up 21% in the United States. That's a huge jump for that style of car, and they're cheaper than the comparable three-row SUVs. So I can't say it doesn't make sense. I just didn't know I was going to see the day when minivans were making their way back. Here we are, 2026, with all the surprises. That's what's popping today. It's 92.9 ZZU. Ian Kelly in with you tonight. We're going to count down your top six songs of the day at 6 p.m. In the meantime, I've got music from Ariana Grande, Taylor Swift, and Zara Larsson. It's all coming up next.
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0: can happen in a fortnight. That's what they say. It's 92.9 ZZU, Ian Kelly in the studio. We'd love to see you next Thursday night, August 6th. Put it on the calendar. 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

number five tonight, Need Your Love on 92.9 CZU. It's Ian Kelly counting them down, your top six songs of the day. 509-441-0929. 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
5: Hi, it's Chris Crocker in the 4 News Now First Alert Weather Center. Mostly clear skies tonight with areas of smoke and overnight low of 58 degrees. Hazy sunshine for Thursday, high temperature up in the mid-80s. We'll be in the mid-80s for Friday as well with hazy sunshine, windy weather on Saturday.
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She'll be all right. 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She will save herself this time. And in fact, tonight, she did confirm. The cold never lasts, my darling. It just teaches the heart

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1: I can't believe I get to say this again, but ZZU Family Feast Night with the Spokane Indians, August 6th. I'm excited. Again, those $2 glizzies, ice cream sandwiches, and Pepsi products. 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
1: Ice cream sandwich.
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1: Also, you have a chance to win a 4-pack of tickets and throw out the first pitch, which is awesome. 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Happy Thursday. We're closer to football season. I am I am a nerd. I've been watching training camp reports for the Seattle Seahawks.
2: Sometimes you just need your itch scratched, you know? And if that's what it is, our son, our 4-year-old. A 4-year-old loves to watch old Seahawks games.
1: It's great.
2: So, like, we put on the Super Bowl, you know, and then we skip the games that nobody wants to talk about, right? Like, there's some out there. We're skipping that one.
1: The 1-yard line Marshawn Lynch, we don't watch.
2: We're not even talking about it.
1: But, yeah, it's great. And what's great is they think it's happening in real time. So, like, wow, what a game. And I'm like, yeah.
2: By the way, the 1-yard line, not Marshawn Lynch, is what you should have said.
1: No, it should have been Marshawn Lynch on the 1-yard line. Yeah, thank you very much. All right, trending stories are coming up next.
2: There's something I do every single night. I think everybody, or a lot of people, do this every single night, and doctors are now warning against it. Next on 92.9 ZZU.

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3: It's Joey and Lauren, and let's get your trending stories. Lauren, what's up?
4: I have terrible news. Something I've been doing my entire life, doctors are now warning against. And I think I would venture to say 90% of people I know do this, and that is sleeping with a fan on. Doctors say...
3: The ceiling fan?
4: Yes. Circulating allergens combined with dryness can worsen your coughing, wheezing, and congestion.
3: Oh, I have heard that
4: before. In the summertime. They say it's not a great solution. It may feel like it is because you're hot, but beware. And I'm like...
3: So what am I supposed to do? It's hot. What am I supposed to do?
4: I don't know.
3: Sleep naked?
4: Good question. No, I couldn't do that. No way. I need to have fully covered blankets for me to sleep.
3: I did not grow up with AC because my house is very old. And so my parents in the summer didn't sleep with any covers. I'm not joking you. They slept just on the mattress.
4: Hot. Some people can do that.
3: I cannot do that.
4: I can't. It could be boiling hot and I still have to
3: need a blanket. I need something.
4: Cover on myself. Yeah.
3: Our fan is, if our fan could talk, it'd be screaming.
4: Yeah. Oh, 100%. They also say dry skin and eye irritation are other concerns. And to reduce risks, they say point the fan away from your head. So if it's one of those like oscillating fans, point it away from your head and clean the blades regularly, which reminds me, I don't know the last time the blades on our fan has been cleaned.
3: No, I don't want to go up there and see that.
4: Superhero disguised as a grandma. That's what I'm calling it. There is a woman who saved a drowning man. Now, this woman is 71 years old. She is a grandmother. She jumped into a river to rescue a man half her age. And by the way, she only learned to swim after she retired. So she learned to swim in her older age.
3: Dang.
4: Found this guy who was drowning, jumped in, saved his life. I can't even imagine. I mean, at that age, like being able to just spring into action is pretty amazing.
3: I'm so big, I can't even like get down in the water. I float constantly.
4: You're so blind.
3: Like if I drop something in a pool, that. I can't get to the bottom.
4: There are so many people of all shapes and sizes that swim in different capacities.
3: I'm not good at it.
4: These are 100-year-old objects that we still use today. You ready for it? Love when these lists come out. The Coca-Cola bottle, that glass bottle, was born in 1915. Still uses it.
3: We're still rocking it.
4: Yep. The cotton swab, Q-tips. Those were created in 1923.
3: Look, AI ain't replacing the cotton swab. You know, let's give it out for Q-tips, right? Yep. They invented something and they're like, soon technology will replace this. Nah.
4: This one blew my mind. The pop-up toaster. So the toaster we know now that pops up when it's done. 1919, that was invented.
3: So what were they doing for toast before then?
4: I don't even know. Like, that is insane.
3: Did it just not pop up? You just had to reach down in there and grab it?
4: I guess.
3: No, thank you.
4: Or it was just toasted flat, like on a hot surface.
3: Oh, yeah.
4: Toilet roll was 1891. Blue jeans. Denim jeans were invented in the 1800s. 1873. And we are still rocking jeans.
3: Wait a second. We had jeans before Q-tips?
4: I guess so. Wow, we had dirty ears, but we had great pants.
3: I'm still confused about the toaster, but go on.
4: I know. Well, maybe it wasn't plugged in. Maybe it was like a different mechanism.
3: That makes sense.
4: I don't know. Why do you ask all the questions? I don't have the answers to everything. The tea bag. So tea in the little like bag. It's great. That was created in 1908. And then the wire hanger. We still have wire hangers hanging in our closet. And they were invented in 1903.
3: I'll tell you, give me a wire hanger over a plastic one. These plastic ones from Walmart, I pull on it just barely. Breaks.
4: I can't use hangers without the little indent hooks anymore, though, because my clothes just fall off of them.
3: Slide
4: drives
3: off.
4: Me nuts.
3: Slide off, that makes sense.
4: And those are some of your trending stories.
3: It's Joey and Lauren.
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1: It's Joey and Lauren. All right, moms, we need you to chime in. Even if you're not a mom, if you were raised by your mom, you probably have an opinion on this. But certainly, if you look back at how you're raised as a mom and now moms today, in today's day and age. And Lauren, I'm going to ask you this, if this is true or false. A woman has said moms all around the world need to start parenting like they were parented. Now, before you're like, oh, my mom was mean and all that stuff. I'm not saying that. What I'm saying is that we live in a culture now where parents, especially if you take a look at like maybe a mom with their kids in the summertime, you are thinking about, what can I do today? What can we do to fill the day? Where can we go? What can we do? What activity we can do? And this mom is basically saying, you know what? I remember my mom in the summer. My mom in the summer lived her life. We lived ours in the summer. Every once in a while she'd take a summer, but she would have long phone conversations with her friends. She would watch her shows on TV. She would, you know, take time and drink her coffee and eat breakfast. And that moms now are like, okay, my kids are up. What do we got to do? Where do we got to go? What do we, you know, I got to do
2: feeling
1: this
2: pressure
1: thing.
2: To go and yeah. do things. Okay. Yeah. I feel some of that.
1: And basically this woman said, I do not look back at my mom and be like, man, she really just thought about herself all the time. She's like, no, I just think I assumed, yes, my mom has a life too. She's doing her thing at home. And I didn't need to be like, hey, are we doing the zoo today? Are we doing the park today? Are we doing the pool today? Are we doing the library today? Are we doing all these? Do you agree?
2: Yeah, I mean, I agree. I agree to an extent. Like I said this the other day on the show, and that is let kids be bored. I think it's totally fine for kids to be bored. And I also think it's okay to tell your kids no and let them be upset for a little bit. And that's kind of the range I'm in right now, where kids are asking me for this, that, and the other. And if I say, no, not today, or yes, we're going to do that another time, and there might be a little pushback or a little bit of a fit, letting that uncomfortability ride it out and not just give in. Because a lot of times what I used to do, and I'd be like, okay, fine, let's just go do it, right? Even though I just said no, I double down and I backtrack. And so I think it is healthy to say no sometimes. That's okay. Kids are going to be fine. And I also think it's okay for kids to be bored. So not having to go and do and see every little thing every single day, I don't think is the most important thing. But if you asked me 2 years ago, I would have probably said, but I have to fill my day. But we have to go here. Yeah. We have to do this. But I think I've changed recently. And I don't know if it's because I'm like, just tired or what.
1: There's no, like, I remember summer as a kid. I remember three things that my mom, like, gathered us up to do. One was, I remember, like, she would take us to the store. If she was shopping for whatever reason in the summer, like, we would just tag along, right? And we didn't get to go anywhere, do anything fun. It was just like, hey, I'm going to the store. I'll just bring you with me, okay? Two, I remember doing a one-week sports camp. Not even every summer. I just remember that one summer. And three, we had swimming lessons 1 year. That's all I remember. That's the only time I remember my mom like, all right, kids, it's a Tuesday in July. Pack up into the van and let's go do this or do that.
2: This Everything is going to sound terrible, but I remember being left in cars a lot.
1: That's kind of why.
2: Like, I remember like my stepmom and my mom. So like, this is a hard, when we talk about summertime, my summers were very, like, you don't understand my summers because I was always visiting a parent. Yeah. Like, it wasn't consistent with my same group of friends.
1: Because that was for divorced parents. Summertime's like the big travel time.
2: I primarily lived with my mom, but I had to go visit my dad. And so I'd spend some time there and go back and forth. But when I would go visit my dad, I distinctly remember my stepmom almost every day. We would have to go somewhere and she would leave me in the car went in to go get a Dr. Pepper at the gas station. She was addicted to Dr. Pepper. Like crazy like addicted to Dr. Pepper.
1: Like gas station stuff.
2: Oh yeah, it needed to be like the big gulp, you know, the one of those big old containers back in the day. And then same with like my mom. Like I remember like running errands, but I had to stay in the car.
1: Wouldn't she go to the slot machines like in the grocery store?
2: My mom.
1: Because you lived
2: did
1: in Vegas when you were young. Yeah.
2: But yeah, it's just kind of funny how I don't know why that memory popped in my head. It's not going anywhere. I have nothing else to say about it. But I just remember being left in the car. Which by the way, don't leave your kids in the car.
1: Yeah.
2: That goes without saying. We're not doing that, all right?
1: Basically, this woman is saying, I am not a mom, now a mom, and I do not look back at my child and be like, wow, my mom never took me to the library 17 times in a summer.
2: No, and my mom tried her best. My mom, like, we didn't have a lot of money. We didn't have a lot of, option to go and do a lot of amazing activities, but I do know my mom loved me. And yeah. I do know that my mom tried her best, and she kept us fed, and she took care of me, and she let me hang out with my friends.
1: And the car was super comfortable.
2: Yeah.
1: The car seat.
2: She left the air conditioning on, so that was good.
1: That's nice. That's really nice. I mean, someone could break in and steal you, you know, but yeah, that was great. It's Joey and Lauren.

0: Joey and Lauren, Phone Janks is coming up. I'm the worst dry cleaner ever because that shirt, I gave it to my friend. It was his birthday. So you can get another shirt.
1: Oh, I see.
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3: I have a question. How do you convince a six-year-old that the first tooth lost is a much bigger deal than the rest of the teeth that are going to be lost? We just got through our first ever tooth lost in our house. We did ice cream. We did the Tooth Fairy brought a $5 bill, which was awesome. Shout out to the TF.
4: Tooth Fairy be giving more money than when I was growing up. I still remember when I was growing up, I woke up. I was at my grandma's house. I lost a tooth. I was sleeping on the couch for whatever reason. There was a bunch of people staying at my grandma's house. I was sleeping at the couch, and I woke up, and I had a Ziploc bag filled with pennies. And
3: yeah.
4: I probably had like 20 pennies, and I was like, yes, she delivered. Thank you, Tooth Fairy. Now
3: thank
4: $5.
3: Thank you, Tooth Fairy. Appreciate it. But now I got to realize there's like 30 other teeth that have got to be lost between our two kids. So, yeah, Tooth Fairy's going to be digging into
4: starting
3: my retirement.
4: Me.
3: I think so, yeah. All right, let's get trending stories next, Lauren.
4: First, it was the diarrhea lettuce. Now there is something else at grocery store shelves that you need to be aware of, and it is next on 92.9 ZZU.

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1: It's Joey and Lauren, trending stories. 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
2: There is a new AI bedtime story app meant to help exhausted parents that don't want to read their child a bedtime story.
1: Oh, so you're just like, AI, tell my kid a bedtime story.
2: This kind of makes me sad, though. Like, children need that bonding and interaction with their parents. And listen, I've been there before. I be skipping pages. I am the page skipper. And now our kids catch me on it.
1: I don't even think this may pan out. I know people think, oh, this is going to be great. No, we got our kids those Tonys. They do not like them.
2: They're
1: little
2: so
1: speakers.
2: Cute.
1: You have a toy, and the moment you put a toy on the speaker, it plays a song and tells a story. It's a cool idea, and for whatever reason, our kids are like, nah, not a big deal. So
2: I know. I feel like I need to get them back on it. Like, remember this? Remember when we got you for Christmas with all the little Tony toys? But yeah, what do you think about the AI bedtime story app?
1: I think parents need to listen. I don't think you need to be reading four stories, five stories. I got some friends that are crushing 2 to 3 books a night. I'm fine with just one bedtime story, but you're right. Having just AI handle it, I mean, soon it'll be like, all right, robot, put my kids to bed. You got it.
2: That's terrible.
1: Would you like a cold embrace of a metal robot hugging you to sleep?
2: Didn't we talk about this before where there are people like in other countries that'll watch your baby monitor, and if your baby wakes up, they like sing them a song to go back to sleep.
1: It was just one guy. One guy, some big finance guru, says that he has people in the Philippines listen to their kids' baby monitors and play them a song if they cry so they don't have to hear it, which is just, again, wild.
2: It blows my mind. Also, beware of eggs right now. So first was the diarrhea lettuce. Now 1.6 million cartons of eggs are recalled over potential salmonella contamination. Now, these recall affects eggs produced by Midwest Poultry Services in Texas. Okay. So attention, egg lovers, there are a bunch of states where this could be affected, where all these shipments were sent
1: out.
2: So you're going to have to go look it up, but my goodness.
1: If you have normal diarrhea like me, no big deal. Just part of the routine, okay?
2: That's okay. I don't want to sign up for salmonella. I'm glad you're okay with it, but nah, I'm good. The problem is we eat so many eggs in our house. Our kids love eggs.
1: Yeah.
2: We love eggs. We're like an egg staple household.
1: Which is weird because I'm not even a big fan of eggs. I like scrambled eggs.
2: Yeah.
1: Any other form of egg, not it. Like, y'all people that are eating poached eggs, forget hard boiled. Those are awful. But poached eggs, that's good.
2: I like them. Yeah. I like any form of eggs. Truly. Any form except deviled eggs.
1: My mom, almost every morning, a poached egg on toast is what she'd eat.
2: Well, that sounds good.
1: She would be great in England. It just feels like an English brand. Poached egg on toast with some beans.
2: Because I eat beans on toast. Schools are now bringing back pen and paper more than they have in recent years. Students are thriving. They're writing better. Their handwriting's getting better. Because what happened is a lot of schools did almost
1: all digital,
2: online.
1: Chromebooks.
2: And now they're bringing back the old school pencil and paper. And it's actually showing some really good success.
1: You know our son's school does cursive, right?
2: I do know that.
1: They told me that when we went through a tour. I was like, cursive? They're like, yeah. I was like, okay.
2: That's okay. I still write in cursive. Almost every single day
1: crazy.
2: I write in cursive.
1: Who's writing in cursive
2: me.
1: Still?
2: Every you are? Day. It's a blend. It's like my print and cursive had a baby. Well, and I just am going in and out. Like, I'm just doing different, like, variations of it.
1: The idea is cursive is easier to write than print, right? And I believe
2: it is
1: because it flows faster.
2: Maybe not as easy to read.
1: Yeah, like that's the thing. I'm like, I'm not here to be like, hear ye, hear ye.
2: When you skip sleep, you may think, oh, I'm going to be more productive. I can get this done, get that done. New research is proving that skipping sleep may actually increase your weight, packing on pounds faster than you think.
1: I've heard that. I don't know how that works,
2: but regularly cut back on sleep.
1: Yeah.
2: Well, I think it's because they said, this is what it says. It says, they found that adults who got about 90 minutes less sleep each night for 6 weeks gained roughly 1 pound on average compared with periods when they got enough rest.
1: I don't know
2: if it's stress or you're eating more. I don't know.
1: I was going to say, if I'm not sleeping and I'm staying up, I'm getting myself a little snicky snack.
2: That's a good point.
1: That's for sure.
2: Staying up late, I'm in that bag of cheese. That shredded bag of cheese.
1: Oh, yeah.
2: Doesn't want to see me coming.
1: A little bag of cheese and a Netflix documentary.
2: A little cheese pinch.
1: Never hurt nobody.
2: Those are some of your trending stories.
1: It's Joey and Lauren.
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1: It's Joey and Lauren. I'm finally going to do it. It's probably been about a year, but we are, Lauren and I, I don't want to overstep here and get a little bit too personal, but we're starting to sleep in separate rooms. It's starting to get bad.
2: So if you just turned us on and you're like, wait a minute, what? Yeah, yeah. We are married.
1: In fact,
2: we do live together.
1: In fact, I didn't want to tell you this, but our oldest son actually looked at me. He's like, you sleep upstairs now, right? That's what he said. Our 6-year-old looks at me and goes, now you sleep upstairs now, right? And I had to explain to him, like, this man, I mean, if he goes to school, he's going to be like, yeah, my parents sleep in separate rooms. It's okay. Teacher's going to be like, oh, trouble in paradise. But here's the deal. For probably a year now, I have had a progressively worse snoring problem, it seems like, every night. I don't hear myself. I think I have woken up twice in my life from my snore being so loud it woke me up. But I normally don't hear it. Mm-hmm. Apparently, it's getting so bad. I've tried nasal strips. Before everyone chimes in, I've done the mouth guard. I've done the nasal strips. I've done the in-nose plastic thing. That's been my latest thing, is I actually put in one of these things that opens up my nostrils. I've tried it all. Tried the tape, tried all of it. I am proud to announce, you've been asking for this for a year, I am scheduling a sleep study.
2: Thank goodness.
1: I don't know how they work.
2: Thank goodness.
1: I don't know. Do I literally go to sleep in a doctor's office? Do I get a bed out and everything?
2: That's a really great question. I actually don't know. I mean, I know they have to monitor your sleep, so maybe. Yeah, probably.
1: Because it's going to be, I believe it's overnight. Like, I can't go in at noon and be like, all right, I'm ready to take a 3-hour nap.
2: Yeah, I don't know. I'm grateful, though, because it's awful. Like, it is so bad. I came home really late the other night. I mean, really late. I was getting home at like midnight, and the whole house is quiet. Everybody's asleep. The second I walked into the house from the garage, I could just hear you sawing logs across the house. And I'm just like, oh my gosh, this is so bad and it's getting worse. And I'm actually looking at it a little bit differently. I'm okay with sleeping separately if we have to. It doesn't bother me.
1: I don't like it. I don't like it.
2: I would rather sleep separate and get good sleep to where we're both sane than try and figure it out and be interrupted all night. Because then I'm mad at you.
1: But you know,
2: or
1: Saturday,
2: you're mad at me.
1: Give
2: you
1: a good example. Saturday morning. So our kids typically, like, you know, on the weekends when we're sleeping in, they will, like, when they wake up, they come down to our room. Do you know, Saturday morning, our son walked right into the guest bedroom because he knew I was there. And I was like, hey, how did you know I was here? He goes, you've been sleeping up here now. And I'm like, you know what? Can't have it.
2: And all you have to say is it's because of your mother. And I want her to get good sleep.
1: They need to see us together,
2: oh
1: Lauren.
2: My God.
1: I mean, not together, but together. So I'm going in I've got to schedule it still. And I don't know, is that my general doctor? Or is there
2: a sleep? Yeah, you probably have to connect with your PCP, your primary care doctor or whatever. And then they can get you a
1: this
2: referral.
1: This whole referral thing. Can I just, if I know I need to sleep, so I got to go meet with the doctor so he can be like, well, yep, you were right.
2: Maybe you could do a virtual visit so you don't have to go in.
1: So I'm going to schedule a sleep study. I think we all know where this is heading. I'm going to get a CPAP machine. I know there's probably plenty of people hearing this right now on CPAP. I'm fine with it. I think I'm just a little worried about, like, in the middle of the night, like, waking up. And again, doesn't that make noise? Doesn't it make noise?
2: Maybe. I don't know. I've never heard one. I think they're pretty loud, though. So I don't know.
1: Are you ready to sleep next to Darth Vader?
2: It may be separate for good. May have to be.
1: That's
2: remember there
1: so
2: was a
1: sad
2: King of Queens episode where they split up their bed and it was like the best thing ever. They got two twins.
1: We do it on vacation. We get two queens. If Lauren and I go on vacation without the kids, we get two queens so we can sleep separately. And I will say it's nice.
2: I love it.
1: Problem is this is a whole new room. Mm-hmm. So now I'm going to have a seat. So now I have to take my CPAP machine and go upstairs.
2: Probably.
1: Well, I'll just sleep on the roof, honestly.
2: I'll tell you, a good friend of mine, her husband is a police officer, and his schedule, like, he comes home really late, and she wakes up a little bit earlier as a nurse, and she said, like, 4 nights out of the week, he sleeps in the front bedroom, and she sleeps in the back, and, like, they don't, just because he doesn't want to interrupt her sleep and vice versa,
1: yeah,
2: and she's like,
1: soon
2: it's great.
1: It'll be like, you know what, hey, why not, you know, I just don't see it during the week, because we're all busy, and I'll stay on the weekends. I know how this is going. So
2: then we start like trading off kids and meeting at a McDonald's in the middle of nowhere to swap.
1: I'll take your CPAP suggestions, please. It's Joey and Lauren.

0: Joey and Lauren, let's get to makeup or breakup. This is a woman in control, but is it too much control?
1: Yeah, Justin doesn't really like it, and it is next on Joey and Lauren.
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0: All right, Lauren, let's get your cheese. What do you got today?
1: What did the plumber say to the singer?
0: What did the plumber say to the singer?
1: Nice pipes.
0: And I know pipes.
1: Yeah, exactly.
0: Get it off your chest. Your chance to confess, admit, rant, complain all anonymously is next on Joey and Lauren.
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0: it off your chest. That's right. When you're like, I need to say this, I need to confess, I need to rant, I need to complain, and you want it done anonymously, we take care of the dirty work.
1: Here we go. Buckle up.
2: I found out my aunt adopted my cousin, but has never told her. I feel like I am carrying a huge secret.
0: Yeah. So your aunt adopted your cousin, you know,
1: what do
0: but you didn't
1: say.
0: You can't do that news. You can't be that one, can you?
1: No, and you have to know for sure. Like,
0: well,
1: how do you know?
0: What if the aunt told you and was like, "Hey, don't tell your cousin," but

0: person texting. Oh, yeah.
1: If you're
0: carrying a huge secret.
1: You are carrying a huge secret. You don't know how to handle it. And I say that to people. When people want to tell me, like, can I tell you something? I know we all get excited. But guess what? Now you have that for the rest of your life. And what happens? So let's say eventually the aunt tells the cousin. So she says, hey, you're actually adopted. And then she's like, oh, man, that's crazy. And then what if she goes, oh, by the way, your cousin knew the whole time?
0: I don't think she could. She say that? Take it to the grave. I don't know. That's crazy. I mean, thanks for getting it off your chest. I've no advice for you, but
1: we appreciate the
0: submission. No, you don't say it.
1: I think what you do is
0: But then if you're the cousin, you knew and never told me.
1: That's what I'm saying.
0: And this reminds me a lot of the whole, I know somebody's cheating on their spouse.
1: But it's not my news to share.
0: Not my circus, not my monkeys. That's terrible.
1: Okay, I would say this.
0: That's terrible.
1: You need to press your aunt. Like, you need to be texting your aunt. Be like, you need to tell her, you need to tell her. You could do
0: Why
1: the
0: not
1: whole.
0: Tell her. I don't understand what's the whole.
1: I don't know. Okay. You could do the whole. You tell her, or I'll tell her.
0: Yeah, that's
1: a
0: true.
1: Little blackmail situation.
0: There you go. Okay, here's another one.
2: My wife is pregnant, and I hate the baby name she likes.
1: Say it now.
0: Tell her.
1: Don't
0: tell
1: say
0: her,
1: it after
0: say,
1: the birth.
0: I don't like the name. Now I wonder what kind of wife you have. Some women have had their baby names picked out since they were kids, and that is the name or bust. And I'm not saying that that's your wife, but I do know women like that, where they're like, oh, when I was 9, I knew I was going to name my daughter Courtney or something. And that's that. And we have to name the child Courtney. So that's going to be a conversation.
1: Also,
0: God, it's going to be weird. But
1: names are overrated. Once you name your kid, you love your kid.
0: Names are overrated.
1: Yeah, that's right. I said it. Baby names are overrated. Meaning, name your kid what you want. Don't overthink it, because guess what? When that baby is born and you're holding that sweet little baby, you could name it Garbage Can, and you're going to be like, oh my gosh, I love you, Garbage.
0: Love you, GB.
1: Baby GB.
0: Or GC.
1: Yeah. I'm telling you, now there's easier and harder names for, like, your teacher to say or spell or pronounce. Like, you do have that to worry about, but guess what? You can name your kid whatever. You're going to love your kid. You're going to love the name. Like, our kids' names, I don't think twice about it. I'm not like, oh, what if we named him Jack?
0: That was almost our oldest name. We almost named him Jack.
1: He could have been a Jack.
0: No, he doesn't look like a Jack.
1: No, don't give me. Oh, he doesn't. He looks.
0: He would
1: like
0: not be a Jack.
1: Like.
0: I don't know why. Just when you see your child and they have the personality, it's just different. Okay, here's another one.
2: Can we all please stop pretending to like black licorice?
0: Amen. That stuff's nasty. Although our coworker loves black licorice, and he thinks I'm crazy.
1: People need to not make it their personality. That's for sure. It's like, I like black licorice.
0: I wonder if it's one of the. It's like the cilantro effect. How, like, some people love cilantro and other people think it tastes like dish soap. I wonder if there's something like that with the taste and flavor behind black licorice.
1: I also want to let you know that if you don't like cilantro, you are missing out. And I'm sorry tell you, when you get fresh cilantro on a taco or in salsa, you are missing out. I get it. It tastes like dish soap. It doesn't taste good. It's the membranes or whatever's in your body, but I'm telling you, you're missing out.
0: I don't know what it is about it, too. It's like, if I can get more, like extra, I'll take
1: extra cilantro.
0: Absolutely.
2: I secretly got married last month, and my family has no idea.
0: Oh, wow.
1: I'm okay with that. I'm okay with an elope.
0: Share it when you're ready.
1: Yeah, but a good friend of mine, married in Vegas, did the whole, like, literally posted it on Instagram, and that's how his family found out. Now, they have been dating, and they were together for like 7 years, but literally went and got married.
0: Were the families estranged, or was he close to his family?
1: I mean, I don't know. My friend?
0: Yeah,
1: I
0: your
1: know.
0: Friend.
1: I think he's called. Yeah, he's golfing with his dad the other day.
0: I think if I'm mom, like if one of our sons got married without telling me, and we're close, like we don't have any bad relationship at all, we're close, we talk, we love each other, whatever, I'm supportive, they love me. Like, I would be hurt if they got married without telling me.
1: Yeah, you would want to be there for that.
0: I want to be there and support it. Like, I would want to help and. Yeah, I mean, I wouldn't, like, hold it over their head forever, but I'd feel bad.
1: Take them to
0: like,
1: a Cheesecake Factory. Make it all right. You know, something like that. Yeah,
0: exactly.
1: Listen, saves you a headache. If you're a mother of a bride and your daughter comes back and says, by the way, we got married, there's not a part of you that goes, whew.
0: No.
1: I don't have to plan a wedding. No. I don't have to spend all that money. No. I don't have to
0: venue. I want to plan it. I want to spend. Yes.
1: So then the wedding's about you then.
0: No, it's about me, like, providing that for my child.
1: I'm just saying, if your daughter was like, hey, got married, and I'm like, oh, I just saved $30,000. Go buy a Mazda.
0: There you go.
1: All right. And that is Get It Off Your Chest. It's Joey and Lauren.
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12: We're warming up today in Spokane under hazy sunshine. After low 80s yesterday, we'll be in the upper 80s with a few spots getting close to 90 degrees in the Columbia Basin for the afternoon. Looking into Friday and the weekend, we'll be up around 90 degrees for Friday and Saturday. Strong winds on Saturday are going to raise the fire danger significantly.
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1: 92.9 ZZU. Still haven't seen The Odyssey. Now we're getting to the point where it's been so long, I don't even... It hasn't been that long. It's been a couple weeks, but where I'll just be like, oh, I'll just wait for it to come out at home, and I can watch it in, like, three chunks. But I had a buddy...
2: All the bathroom breaks.
1: And I almost, like... I hate when a movie gets such great reviews, and everyone's saying it's amazing, and then you talk to one friend, and they're like, eh, it was okay. Because now all I think about is... So I asked my buddy just saw it, and I was like, hey, how was it? He's like, oh, it was okay. And I was like, well, now I feel like I don't want to watch it.
2: Be like me. Everyone should wake up, be like Lauren today, and that is, you don't care about other people's reviews of movies.
1: You don't. That is true.
2: I truly, somebody could tell me best movie they've ever seen or worst movie they've ever seen, I'm still going to see it if my fancies are tickled. Like, if I watch a...
1: If you tickle my fancies, if I see
2: a preview, I'm like, oh, okay, I'll see it. And my bar is low. If I am entertained for the 2+ hours, I think I'll be fine.
1: Well, how about karaoke tickling your fancies? We're going to do that next on 92.9 ZZU.

0: 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You're waking up with Joey and Lauren.
1: It's Joey and Lauren, and let's play a little karaoke. I would tell you, I feel like we've been on a streak of multiples now, where we get multiple people.
2: Well, finally you're going up against multiple people.
1: Lauren went against three people, I think, last time we played karaoke. Today we have Kristen and Fletcher with us. Hello.
3: Good morning.
1: Good morning, good morning.
2: Good morning.
1: All right, we ready to sing in the car today, guys?
3: You betcha.
1: Okay, here we go. So you are going against me today. Lauren has the songs. Here's how karaoke works. Lauren is going to play a part of a song. It'll dramatically stop, and then you just have to finish singing the rest, all right?
3: Okay.
2: Okay, who's going first? All right, do you guys want to go first, or do you want Joey to go first?
3: What do you want, Fletcher?
4: Joey.
1: Thanks a lot, Fletch.
2: All right, Fletcher, here we go. Joey, your first song is Thinking Out Loud by Ed Sheeran.
3: Okay.

0: So, baby, now take me into your loving arms. Feel the touch of your things of a thousand sparks.
1: To honey now.
2: No, honey now.
0: What did I say?
2: Baby, take me into your loving arms.
0: So, because I said baby instead of honey,
2: Joey,
0: I'm not
2: you
0: gonna
2: know you butchered those lyrics. You butchered it.
0: I don't know, guys. Whatever. That's fine. Okay. 0 points.
2: Okay, Kristen and Fletcher, your first song, it's a throwback, so this might be more for mom. This Love by Maroon 5.

0: This love has taken its toll on me.
1: You she said goodbye to many times before.
2: Yes, right. I knew it. On. I knew you would get that. Nice job.
3: Kristen Fletcher win round one.
2: All right, no pressure, Joey. Your second song is Therefore I Am by Billie Eilish.
3: Oh, no one knows what she says.
4: So go have fun. I really couldn't care less, and you can give him my best, but just know
3: I'm not the man or anything.
2: No.
3: Yeah. Oh, wait, I'm not your man. I'm not your man.
2: No.
3: I'm not your.
2: I'm not your friend or anything.
3: She gives me Billie Eilish.
2: Oh, Kristen knows it.
3: Who just mumbles everything.
2: Kristen knows it. All right, Kristen and Fletcher, you already got this in the bag, but let's go with your second song. It is Break My Heart by Dua Lipa.
3: I think so.
2: Yes.
3: Way to go, Fletch.
2: Nobody knows what she's saying there anyway.
3: So Fletch and Kristen mop the floor with me. I mean, you both mop the floor with me. Way to go. I get swept 2-0. Very impressive. We're going to hook you guys up, all right?
0: Sweet. Thanks, guys.
3: It's Joey and Lauren.
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0: The Inland Northwest's new home for Joey and Lauren in the morning. 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
1: It's Joey and Lauren. I hate this already. I absolutely hate this already. On my piece of paper here, right here, it just says bean smoothies on it. Bean smoothies.
2: Bean smoothies. I first and foremost have to shout out my friend Chelsea. When I saw what she posted, my jaw dropped. My
1: if
2: mouth
1: she's drinking
2: opened.
1: Bean smoothies, that's not a shout out. That's a condemnation.
2: What? And I'm giving credit where credit is due. My girl Chelsea is drinking bean smoothies. And I was like, okay, well, she's pregnant. So maybe this is like a pregnancy craving of sorts. But she, and no, this was not tongue in cheek. This was not satire. She actually posted all about these bean smoothies and she shared the recipe. And I commented, I sent her a message and I said, this is nasty. I said, you nasty. She says, no, seriously. She said it's the best because she gets her kids to drink a bunch of protein. She says you can't even taste it. She says it's totally worth it. We have to try it. And she's kind of convinced me, Joey. I think I might try to make these at home. So I'll share the recipe with you.
1: I'm looking at it right. Well, I'm looking at it. By the way, it wouldn't even, like, Google finish it for me. I said bean and then smoothie was the next
2: thing. No way. Okay. Yes. So this is what she says to me. She goes, I promise it's good. She says you replace frozen bananas.
1: Oh, no.
2: Which
1: no.
2: I hate. She says she hates. She says it makes it creamy. The kids love it. And they need the fiber and protein. I'm tired of being asked for snacks all day. So it's helping fill up her kids, and they love it. So this is the recipe.
1: Okay, let me. All right, so this is the bean smoothie. Your kids will be, they'll have 6 packs by 12.
2: She posted this smoothie recipe. 1 can of beans rinsed and drained.
1: What kind of beans?
2: Now, the beans I'm looking at are like white beans. Pinto, okay. Maybe pinto. 2 scoops of protein powder.
1: Okay.
2: A quarter cup, excuse me, 3/4 cup of Greek yogurt.
1: Okay. It still doesn't, by the way, still not good. I'm waiting.
2: 1/2 cup of water or milk.
1: Okay.
2: 1 cup of frozen berry mix. 1 tablespoon of ground flax seed and a dash of cinnamon.
1: I need 8 more pounds of berries. And
2: she said
1: honey.
2: Great protein and fiber for your guts, hormones, and blood sugar because we are geriatric now.
1: So this is what my Google says. Bean smoothies are a budget-friendly, high-fiber, high-protein health trend. Keyword is trend. All right? We all do stupid stuff sometimes.
2: I do trust my friend Chelsea. I trust her. She's got me on some good stuff. Like, she's shared some snacks and drinks with me that I had not tried before. And when I did, I liked them. Cooked, so I don't think she's pulling one over on me.
1: Cooked black beans, white beans, or soybeans. So you can choose. So choose your bean.
2: I think
1: black,
2: she did the white beans.
1: White or soy.
2: I could not do the black beans. I don't know why. That would weird
1: blended
2: me
1: with milk, fruits, cocoa. Did she have cocoa powder?
2: No, but cocoa powder would be more
1: milk,
2: like a chocolate.
1: Fruits, cocoa powder, and grain powders. They yield a thick, creamy texture without altering the flavor profile paired with the right ingredients.
2: Here's what I want to know. After talking about this for a minute, because I will be trying this. We will film it. I will make a bean smoothie. But here's where, who was the first person that said, I'm going to put a can of beans in my morning smoothie?
1: Any Instagram fitness
2: who
1: person ever.
2: That?
1: Haven't you seen these videos with, like, instead of a regular pizza, try a chicken crust chickpea filled fig pizza. It's half the calories and 8 times the protein. I'm like,
2: yeah,
1: I want
2: who
1: a pizza.
2: Decided to pour a can of beans in a smoothie? That's what I'm saying. That is a wild thing.
1: Do you put in the liquid too? Like, you know,
2: no,
1: a can
2: drain
1: of-
2: and rinse. Drain and rinse. So you drain and rinse the beans. And then you add all the other little things.
1: Okay.
2: The protein powder, the fruit, the yogurt.
1: So this is what she did. It's called the white bean berry. Combines mild tasting cannelli or great northern beans with Greek yogurt, milk, and frozen berries. There's also one that's black beans, dairy, 1 frozen banana, cocoa powder, and honey or maple syrup. But I don't want to do that
2: ice?
1: One.
2: No ice? Because if there's no frozen fruit.
1: Okay.
2: Bean all right. Let's do the berry one.
1: Yeah, I'm okay, yeah. You can't, the kids can't see you make it, though. The moment the kids see you put a can of black beans in a smoothie.
2: Because
1: our kids like smoothies, but ain't no way they're trying it. I mean, honestly, I have to close my eyes because I, like, now you've told me and now it's ruined.
2: I got to close my eyes putting it in. I don't know.

0: Joey and Lauren. 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I work at a dry cleaner, and apparently your shirt was so nice, I gave it to my friend for his birthday.
1: Okay.
0: But I'm going to get you a new
1: That's
0: one.
1: Not cool.
0: No, that's not cool. That's stealing, and the phone, Jinx, is next on Joey and Lauren.
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1: It's Joey and Lauren. It is time for the Phone Janks. And I got to tell you, I think my new favorite thing is dry cleaning ones. Because I get to call. We had another person reach out and say, hey, my husband's waiting for a shirt from the dry cleaners.
2: And the amount of people that do dry cleaning. I know. Love it.
1: I think she heard the previous Phone Janks we've done where I basically wore someone's shirt. Well, this is a little bit different. So we are prank calling Adam today, and he's got a shirt of the dry cleaners. I call and say, hey, I ran into a tough situation. It was my buddy's birthday. You guys are the same size. So I gave him your shirt for a present. So I just need to buy you a new shirt. So just tell me you want the same color, same style.
2: That, yeah. Right?
1: This is one of those where I feel like he may punch me in the face, and it's the Phone Janks.
3: Hello.
1: Hi, Adam.
3: Yeah, man.
1: Hey,
3: it's Adam.
1: Adam, this is James over with Cleaners. How are you?
3: I just doing pretty good, man. Kind of busy though right now.
1: No, you're right. No, I was just giving you a call, an update on your item, on your shirt here. So I'm not gonna lie, I wanted to give you a call. I ran into a pinch last night. So long story short, I've been working like crazy. We've been slammed at the cleaners, and last night I was working late into the night. I realized it was my friend's birthday party. And so I actually took your shirt to give him for a present. I didn't have time to go to the store. So I just need to know your size of shirt and if you want the same color and style so I can buy you a new shirt. So
3: Whoa, wait, man. You got to run that back, man. Nah, let me get this right. So you didn't have time to go get a shirt for your friend and you're using my shirt.
1: Well, okay. So last night, best friend's birthday. Forgot it was his birthday. He had a party. I needed a present. He loves dress shirts, and so I got it. So I just want to know, do you want the same color and style? I'm going to make it right. So I'm going to buy you a new shirt.
3: I suggest you go to your friend, call him up, have him drop that shirt, that same shirt, back off to you. And then I'll be up there in 15 minutes to pick it up, okay?
1: Yeah. No, I understand you're frustrated, but I maybe you're not hearing me. I'm buying you a new shirt, so now you get a better one.
3: Clearly. I hear you clearly, brother.
1: But now you get a new shirt. I'm actually doing you a favor. So I just want to know, are you fine with that color and style?
3: No, you're not doing me a favor. You're making this very complicated than what it has to be. So I suggest you go again, get that shirt from your guy, bring it back to the cleaners, or unless I'll put you in a pinch between the press machine. How about that?
1: Okay, well, I think we all need to calm down here. All I'm saying, Adam, is... Listen, you understand. We've all been there. Oh my gosh, it's someone's birthday. You forgot. You need to, you got to help me out here. I'm just trying my best. I'm busy.
3: No, I don't have to help you out. You need to help yourself out and do yourself a favor. Now, I've told you I'm busy. Now, if I have to, make some moves out of my way and my time right now to get to you, it's not going to be a pretty sight.
1: Okay, well, hold on. I mean, how important was the shirt? I mean, it's a dress shirt, so I'm just going to buy a new one. I mean, listen, I'm around shirts
3: important.
1: All day.
3: It's very important to me, man. I mean, my wife got me that shirt. You know what I'm saying?
1: Okay.
3: So I need that shirt. It's very sentimental to me.
1: Yeah, but you know what's better than sentimental? A brand new shirt. You know what? I understand I put you in a pinch, and you're not really giving me any grace here. I'm going to get you two shirts. All right? So, Adam, now you get two shirts for the price of one, basically.
3: Your math is not adding up. I don't need two shirts. I need my shirt.
1: I know. I'm surprised you're really upset. I mean, my gosh, it's just a shirt. So, you know what? Let's just call it. I'll just get you two shirts. You're not going to do that to my friend. It's his birthday. You're going to ruin his birthday?
3: Okay. Well, I'm going to be the birthday guy that blows up his birthday. So, I'll be headed that way.
1: Well,
3: okay?
1: Don't get in your car. Before you do. Talk to your wife, Tiffany, because this is actually Joey from Joey and Lauren in the Morning, and this is a Phone Janks, and no one is messing with your shirt. It's still at the cleaners. What? Yeah, this is a joke. Your wife set you up. It's a joke.
3: Man, no, y'all gotta chill this.
1: Wait till my wife.
3: Okay.
1: Tiffany said she wanted to mess with you. Your shirt is still at the cleaners. No one's giving it to a random friend for a birthday party. But, hey, it's good to know you would be willing to show up to a birthday party to grab a shirt. I mean, that obviously shows dedication.
3: Oh, you got that right. You got to get somebody messed up, man, over a shirt.
1: Yeah, I think so. Oh, you're the best. It's Joey and Lauren.

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1: It's Joey and Lauren. It is Throwback Thursday. We are throwing it back to the camping memories. Now, this is going to be more of a Lauren segment than a Joey segment because I went camping like twice. My parents did buy a motorhome. And you know what? I've never asked them, but I guarantee you that was like one of those. I think everyone's got a financial nightmare situation.
2: Is that one of them?
1: That's got to be one of them. Because I knew my parents didn't make a lot, and we were sitting in the 90s buying a motorhome. And I think my dad like went and bought one fresh. I don't think it was like a hand-me-down or something like that. And we only had it for like a year.
2: How many times did you use it?
1: How many times? Oh, like I remember, and this is going to break my parents' heart because they had so high hopes. I remember using it like twice. I literally remember driving in and like riding in the motorhome twice. But I remember it in my driveway forever. It was in the, yeah, it was like, I think it was 8 miles to the gallon. And here was the problem. Because it sat for so long, spiders everywhere. Like you would you would sit down on a chair in the motorhome and there would be spiders. But I do remember as a kid, we'd go hang out as friends with it just sitting in the driveway.
2: Oh, okay.
1: Very hot and like sweaty, but like, yeah, we'd just sit in there. So I remember going in the motorhome like twice in my life and then my parents sold it because they said it was a waste of money. And I remember camping once. It was like a Boy Scout camp. And there were warnings about bears. I was freaked out. My buddy said, don't worry about it. And a bear ran through our camp. And I said, see, I told you I'll never go camping
2: again.
1: So
2: those are your camping stories.
1: And that was the last time I went camping.
2: I've never camped in a camper. I've never camped in an RV. I've never camped in a motorhome. I've never camped in a fifth wheel or whatever you want to call them. The only camping I've done has been tent camping, baby. Old fashioned. And I'll do you one more. I've never been camping in a campground. Your girl was backwoods like hiking into the middle of nowhere, hiking and then camping and pitching a tent and clearing an area to make sure there was room for the tent.
1: Starting a fire. And you liked
2: starting
1: that.
2: You know, I did. I really enjoyed camping for a long time. I've done so much camping that I feel like now I'm just kind of like fatigued of it. But I have said this. I would love to take our boys camping and I would love to do it soon. I think they would love it. I think they'd have a good time. I love being dirty and out in the woods and the grass and the dirt anyway. So I want to do that. But no, I have a lot of camping stories. What do you want to hear? Because some of them I probably shouldn't share.
1: Oh, camp parties. Yeah.
2: We both
1: grew up in an area where people would party. I do remember going one time and my buddy like jumped through the fire and then his shorts caught on fire.
2: Yeah, there was a lot of things. But I will say I was one time at a camping area with some friends in the middle of the woods. And I shouldn't have been. I was supposed to be at my friend's house. And, you know, we didn't have tracking.
1: There was no Life 360.
2: Yeah, none of that existed. Kids, don't be like me. I've come full circle. But I lied a lot, okay? And so I was out in the middle of nowhere with people I didn't even know. Except I had one girlfriend with me. I ended up burning my hand on a lantern. And I don't remember exactly how it happened, but I do know that I burnt myself on the glass or the ledge of the lantern.
1: How do you explain that to your kids or to your parents?
2: Joey, when I say I had like a full-on second degree, like my palm of my hand was boiled and peeling. It was the worst pain. I'm surprised I don't have scarring. It was horrible. And so I had the worst burn. And I remember being rushed back into town, which was quite a ways. And I went to my friend's house, put ice on it, whatever. I feel really bad. Because I think my mom still believes I burn it on the stovetop at my friend's house because that's what I said happened.
1: Wait, if she's hearing this is the first time she's hearing the truth?
2: Probably.
1: Wow.
2: I know. So, burning on a lantern.
1: I know you want to be a camping family. We can't because it's just going to bring up old wounds, literally. And it's just going to bring up all the lies you used to tell as a teenager.
2: I want to go to a campground with the kids. Like, I want to do it the right way, you know, or maybe the easier way, I should say. But yeah, with a lot of camping memories and it was a lot of fun. And
1: I feel like I had like camping on a campground.
2: Yeah. I also used to catch crawdads like with my brother. We'd do that. I went fishing. I went on a lot of fishing camping trips with my grandpa. And we'd sleep on the boat. And that was fun. And then I had to like, we had to figure out how to go to the bathroom while we're on the boat. And that was the whole thing too.
1: Just go off
2: ledge. Have to like, yeah. So that was another thing. But I grew up camping and fishing a ton. Mostly fishing.
1: I fished twice in my life. So shows you how different
2: we
1: are.
2: I need to get you a pole. Fishing pole.
1: I'll be honest. I can't keep up. It's like take your kids biking, take your kids fishing, take your kids camping. Oh, get them into golf. Get them into soccer. Get them into football. I'm like, we got to stick with some activities. If they want to play football, I'm not going on all these biking and camping and fishing trips.
2: We should take them fishing. It was part of my childhood, and I want to pass that down to my kids.
1: I don't even like fish.
2: You can catch a release.
1: All right, we'll go fishing. Yay. So excited. That's Throwback Thursday. It's Joey and Lauren.

0: Jesse, Bagels, and Joey and Lauren. 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
1: It's Joey and Lauren, and apparently you were raised one of these two ways. And as an adult, you will either continue this tradition or you run far and far away from it. And it is, were you an open house person or a closed house person? Now, if you're like, open house, what are you talking about? Is this some real estate thing? No. People were either raised with an open house, which is friends, family, visitors, always coming over to the house. It was one of those mi casa, su casa, doors always open. You had friends that were always at your house. Your parents were like, oh yeah, the Johnsons are coming over. They're going to be here all weekend or whatever it may be. People just came to your house all the time. Or you were a closed house person, which is, no, we don't have guests stay at our house. We don't have friends come over.
2: If we do, they call in advance and it's planned for like a week then we get the house ready. And I actually grew up in two different phases of this, I think. When I was much younger, it was a lot more revolving door. Cousins, friends, family. Like, because at one point in my childhood, my mom is the youngest of five girls. And I believe

0: their house. Or I remember having sleepovers constantly at my cousin's house. We'd sleep outside on the trampoline. Like,
1: but that was not your house?
0: It was kind of everybody's house. So it'd be like, who's coming over today, or where are we going today to another friend's house or another cousin's house, if that makes sense. But I also grew up in an apartment and a trailer. And so there wasn't a lot of room for everybody to come to our house a lot. But when I got older, it was like my mom would be like, shh, somebody's at the door. Don't answer it. Don't answer the door. Like, it was
1: you
0: like,
1: would
0: don't
1: hide like
0: move.
1: It was a war zone. You'd lay behind the couch.
0: Move. So yeah. I would say if I were to give one answer, we are more of a closed house. Things were planned. But I had friends where it was always the party. I mean, people were there. Their garage was always open. People hanging out in the garage. People inside. People. It just didn't matter. You never had to ask. You just came over.
1: Yeah, there was a house. So I, with unequivocally, we were a closed house. And in my parents' defense, 6 kids. We don't got time for kids' friends to come over. We don't have room. We don't have time. But I'm not joking, Lauren. This is how close of a house we were growing up. I have friends that didn't even know what my house looked like, and I was friends with them all through school. Like, I had friends from kindergarten through senior year that had never been to my house.
0: Oh, that's interesting. Yeah.
1: And like, wouldn't even know what my parents look like. Wouldn't even know what my room looks like.
0: In a small town? Yes. Like yours?
1: Yes, because
0: that's crazy.
1: My family, and I don't think they were ever like, don't come to our house. It was just 6 kids, full house. Don't be bringing anybody over. Now, I had a couple of birthday parties that I could have a sleepover in my basement. I remember that. But I'm not joking you. 2 of my friends, Michael, his house, it was a fraternity. I mean, and I don't know, did you ever go to your friend's house and their older siblings also had friends over? So then it was like you'd go downstairs and be like, oh, my brother and his buddies are watching a show and you couldn't use the Xbox or whatever. Like, I remember that. Mm-hmm. I had friends that I don't know how they did it financially, because almost every weekend, my friend Michael's parents would get pizza for all of us.
0: They're feeding and all the siblings, other kids. Friends. Yeah.
1: I'm like,
0: that's funny.
1: They didn't have the money to do that. I would go nuts if I had to spend money on 17 teenagers every single weekend. They always had sleepovers. And I want to apologize. I have no idea if Michael's mom, Tamara, is listening right now. But if you are, I'm sorry. Because I realize you probably don't have a great retirement with how much money you were spending on all your kids' friends.
0: Spend it on everyone.
1: Like movies and, oh, you guys want ice cream? All right, I'll go take you to get ice cream.
0: I want to be the open house, though, with our kids. Like, I want it to be the place where all the kids hang out as our kids get older and have friends. Like, I want it to be the hub because for multiple reasons. I think it'd be fun. But I also feel like I have more control and I know where my kids are and what they're doing. And I have intrusive thoughts because when I grew up, I was places I've said I was and I wasn't there and I was doing this. I should have been doing that. And so I just automatically have trust issues and I think about that now and I'm like, why don't you just come
1: here's
0: here
1: the problem.
0: Just in our house?
1: As I'm getting older, I want to have a closed house. Lauren, I used to say the same things. I want all my kids' friends to come over to the house. As I get older, I dread the idea of a bunch of people in my house, a bunch of people in my kitchen, a bunch of people on my toilet.
0: I would much rather have it in my house than somewhere else. 100%.
1: But you know what we've done? We live further away from like all of our friends. You know that. We live like 25 minutes. Anytime we're like, hey, we should do it at our house, everyone's like, oh, you live so far out in the country. We're not doing that. So we've kind of set ourselves up to not be the house. We're not centrally located.
0: Well, then let's move because I want to be the house.
1: So open it. And by the way, they say as an adult, you will either fully embrace this or you run away from it. So you're saying you want to embrace it because
0: this
1: is how,
0: the
1: chaos. All right. 68719, open house or closed house. It's Joey and Lauren.
2: Summer is here.

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11: We're warming up today in Spokane under hazy sunshine. After low 80s yesterday, we'll be in the upper 80s with a few spots getting close to 90 degrees in the Columbia Basin for the afternoon. Looking into Friday and the weekend, we'll be up around 90 degrees for Friday and Saturday. Strong winds on Saturday are going to raise the fire danger significantly.
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0: Great show. Oh, and turn up loud.
2: 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Oh, yeah. You'll wake it up with Spokane's Feel Good Morning Show.

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1: Shout out to Chili Dog.
0: Man, I'm hungry all of a sudden. I could do things. I could get myself a chili cheese dog right now.
2: Do you like
0: chili cheese dog? Don't want to see me coming right now. I'm hungry.
2: I grew up with eating chili dogs quite a bit, but like my dad did them almost like open face style. So you take the hot dog bun, kind of lay it flat, put the hot dog in the middle, and then just pour chili like all over it, and you eat it with a fork and knife.
0: I couldn't do that. I don't know.
2: So you would
0: why.
2: Eat it still with your hand?
0: Oh yeah,
2: because it gets so messy. But you get more chili
0: no
2: and cheese.
0: No part of me that would want to use my fork to cut through a hot dog. That just feels weird. I need to eat it. I need to
2: have
0: eat it
2: like
0: with my head tilted sideways, like you would eat a hot dog.
2: You should try it open face. Have you ever had like an open face turkey sandwich?
0: You're doing too much chili if you have to do it open face.
2: There's no such thing as too much chili. What, are you afraid of farting? Ooh, I'm not. I am not afraid. Speaking of dogs, $2 dogs, ice cream sandwiches, and Pepsi products. Family feast night with the Spokane Indians. 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
1: It's Joey and Lauren, and let's get your trending stories. Lauren, what's up?
2: I have terrible news. Something I've been doing my entire life, doctors are now warning against. And I think I would venture to say 90% of people I know do this, and that is sleeping with a fan on. Doctors say...
1: The ceiling fan?
2: Yes. Circulating allergens combined with dryness can worsen your coughing, wheezing, and congestion.
1: Oh, I have heard that before.
2: Especially in the summertime. They say it's not a great solution. It may feel like it is because you're hot, but beware. And I'm like...
1: So what am I supposed to do? It's hot. What am I supposed to do?
2: I don't know.
1: Sleep naked?
2: Good question. No, I couldn't do that. No way.
1: So
2: I need to have fully covered blankets for me to sleep.
1: I did not grow up with AC because my house is very old. And so my parents in the summer didn't sleep with any covers. I'm not joking you. They slept just on the mattress.
2: Hot. Some people can do that.
1: I cannot do that.
2: I can't. It could be boiling hot and I still have to have
1: some blanket. I need something.
2: Cover on myself.
1: Yeah. If our fan could talk, it'd be screaming.
2: Yeah. Oh, 100%. They also say dry skin and eye irritation are other concerns. And to reduce risks, they say point the fan away from your head. So if it's one of those like oscillating fans, point it away from your head and clean the blades regularly, which reminds me, I don't know the last time the blades on our fan has been cleaned.
1: No, I don't want to go up there and see that.
2: Superhero disguised as a grandma. That's what I'm calling it. There is a woman who saved a drowning man. Now, this woman is 71 years old. She's a grandmother. She jumped into a river to rescue a man half her age. And by the way, she only learned to swim after she retired. So she learned to swim in her older age.
1: Dang.
2: Found this guy who was drowning, jumped in, saved his life. I can't even imagine. I mean, at that age, like being able to just spring into action is pretty amazing.
1: I'm so big, I can't even like get down in the water. I float constantly.
2: You're so blind.
1: Like if I drop something in a pool, I can't get to the bottom.
2: There are so many people of all shapes and sizes that swim in different capacities.
1: I'm not good at it.
2: These are 100-year-old objects that we still use today. Are you ready for it? Love when these lists come out. The Coca-Cola bottle, that glass bottle, was born in 1915, still uses it.
1: We're still rocking it. Yep.
2: The cotton swab, Q-tips, those were created in 1923.
1: Look, AI ain't replacing the cotton swab. You know, let's give it out for Q-tips, right? Yep. They invented something and they're like, soon technology will replace this. Nah.
2: This one blew my mind. The pop-up toaster. So the toaster we know now that pops up when it's done. 1919, that was invented.
1: So what were they doing for toast before then?
2: I don't even know. Like, that is insane.
1: Did it just not pop up? You just had to reach down in there and grab it?
2: I guess.
1: No, thank you.
2: Or it was just toasted flat, like on a hot surface.
1: Oh, yeah.
2: Toilet roll was 1891. Blue jeans. Denim jeans were invented in the 1800s. 1873. And we are still rocking jeans.
1: Wait a second. We had jeans before Q-tips?
2: I guess so. Wow, we had dirty ears, but we had great pants.
1: I'm still confused about the toaster, but go on.
2: Maybe it wasn't. Maybe it wasn't plugged in. Maybe it was like a different mechanism.
1: That makes sense.
2: I don't know. Why do you ask all the questions? I don't have the answers to everything. The tea bag. So tea.
1: Yeah.
2: In the little like bag. It's great. That was created in 1908. And then the wire hanger. We still have wire hangers hanging in our closet, and they were invented in 1903.
1: I'll tell you. Give me a wire hanger over a plastic one. These plastic ones from Walmart. I pull on it just barely. Breaks.
2: I can't use hangers without the little indent hooks anymore, though, because my clothes just fall off of them. It drives me nuts.
1: Slide off. Yeah, that makes sense.
2: And those are some of your trending stories.
1: It's Joey and Lauren.
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1: It's Joey and Lauren. All right, moms, we need you to chime in. Even if you're not a mom, if you were raised by your mom, you probably have an opinion on this. But certainly, if you look back at how you were raised as a mom and now moms today, in today's day and age. And Lauren, I'm going to ask you this, if this is true or false. A woman has said moms all around the world need to start parenting like they were parented. Now, before you're like, oh, my mom was mean and all that stuff. I'm not saying that. What I'm saying is that we live in a culture now where parents, especially if you take a look at like maybe a mom with their kids in the summertime, you are thinking about what can I do today? What can we do to fill the day? Where can we go? What can we do? What activity we can do? And this mom is basically saying, you know what? I remember my mom in the summer. My mom in the summer lived her life. We lived ours in the summer. Every once in a while she'd take a summer, but she would have long phone conversations with her friends. She would watch her shows on TV. She would, you know, take time and drink her coffee and eat breakfast. And that moms now are like, okay, my kids are up. What do we got to do? Where do we got to go? What do we, you know, I got
2: to
1: do this thing.
2: Feeling pressure to go and do things. Okay. Yeah. I feel some of that.
1: And basically this woman said, I do not look back at my mom and be like, man, she really just thought about herself all the time. She's like, no, I just think I assumed, yes, my mom has a life too. She's doing her thing at home. And I didn't need to be like, hey, are we doing the zoo today? Are we doing the park today? Are we doing the pool today? Are we doing the library today? Are we doing all these? Do you agree?
2: Yeah, I mean, I agree. I agree to an extent. Like I said this the other day on the show, and that is let kids be bored. I think it's totally fine for kids to be bored. And I also think it's okay to tell your kids no and let them be upset for a little bit. And that's kind of the range I'm in right now, where kids are asking me for this, that, and the other. And if I say, no, not today, or yes, we're going to do that another time, and there might be a little pushback or a little bit of a fit, letting that uncomfortability ride it out and not just give in. Because a lot of times what I used to do, and I'd be like, okay, fine, let's just go do it, right? Even though I just said no, I double down and I backtrack. And so I think it is healthy to say no sometimes. That's okay. Kids are going to be fine. And I also think it's okay for kids to be bored. So not having to go and do and see every little thing every single day, I don't think is the most important thing. But if you asked me 2 years ago, I would have probably said, but I have to fill my day. But we have to go here. Yeah. We have to do this. But I think I've changed recently. And I don't know if it's because I'm like, just tired or what.
1: There's no, like, I remember summer as a kid. I remember three things that my mom, like, gathered us up to do. One was I remember, like, she would take us to the store. If she was shopping for whatever reason in the summer, like, we would just tag along, right? And we didn't get to go anywhere, do anything fun. It was just like, hey, I'm going to the store. I'll just bring you with me, okay? Two, I remember doing a one-week sports camp. Not even every summer. I just remember that one summer. And three, we had swimming lessons 1 year. That's all I remember. That's the only time I remember my mom like, all right, kids, it's a Tuesday in July. Pack up into the van and let's go do this or do that.
2: This Everything is going to sound terrible, but I remember being left in cars a lot.
1: That's kind of why.
2: Like, I remember like my stepmom and my mom. So like, this is a hard, when we talk about summertime, my summers were very, like, you don't understand my summers because I was always visiting a parent. Yeah. Like, it wasn't consistent with my same group of friends.
1: Because that was, for divorced parents, summertime's like the big travel time.
2: I primarily lived with my mom, but I had to go visit my dad. And so I'd spend some time there and go back and forth. But when I would go visit my dad, I distinctly remember my stepmom, almost every day, we would have to go somewhere, and she would leave me in the car went in to go get a Dr. Pepper at the gas station. She was addicted to Dr. Pepper. Like, crazy like addicted
1: she would
2: to
1: make,
2: Dr. Pepper.
1: Like, gas like, station like, stuff?
2: Oh, yeah. It needed to be, like, the big gulp, you know, the one of those big old containers back in the day. And then same with, like, my mom. Like, I remember, like, running errands, but I had to stay in the car.
1: Wouldn't she go to the slot machines, like, in the grocery store?
2: My mom
1: Because you
2: did
1: lived in Vegas when
2: bit.
1: You were young, yeah.
2: But, yeah, it's just kind of funny how I don't know why that memory popped in my head. It's not going anywhere. I have nothing else to say about it. But I just remember being left in the car, which, by the way, don't leave your kids in the car.
1: Yeah.
2: That goes without saying. We're not doing that, all right?
1: Basically, this woman is saying, I am not a mom, now a mom, and I do not look back at my child and be like, wow, my mom never took me to the library 17 times in a summer.
2: Yeah, no, and my mom tried her best. My mom, like, we didn't have a lot of money. We didn't have a lot of option to go and do a lot of amazing activities, but I do know my mom loved me, And yeah. I do know that my mom tried her best, and she kept us fed, and she took care of me, and she let me hang out with my friends.
1: And the car was super comfortable. Yeah. The car seat.
2: She left the air conditioning on, so that was good.
1: That's nice. That's really nice. I mean, someone could break in and steal you, you know, but yeah, that was great. It's Joey and Lauren.

0: Joey and Lauren, make up or break up. Maybe you like a woman that takes control, but is this too much control on a first date?
1: Yeah, Justin's like,
0: this would stress me out.
1: This is not great, and it's next on Joey and Lauren.
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1: It's Joey and Lauren. It is make up or break up time. We got Chelsea with us today. I am saying that right. Chelsea.
2: Yes.
1: Yep. So Chelsea went out with Justin and trying to figure out what's going on. So Chelsea, welcome to Make Up or Break Up. How are you?
3: Hi, I'm good. How are you guys doing?
1: We're doing wonderful. I love your chipper attitude, by the way. You know what I mean? Like, you're starting us off on the right foot.
3: Oh, thanks.
1: Yeah, appreciate it. Okay, so give us the rundown about you and Justin.
3: Well, I'm kind of miffed because we had a great date. I don't know how else to say it. Like, we got on really well. I don't know. I think I made a really good first impression. So did he. Like, it couldn't have been a better date. I've only texted him twice since, but he hasn't responded. And I don't know. I figured it would be fun to bring you guys in at this point and sort of see if you can help me figure out what's going on.
2: It is time. It's time for us to help you. No, we appreciate it. But yeah, I think that's a pretty bold thing, is saying you could not have had a more perfect date.
1: Yeah, no kidding. Yeah,
2: which
1: that's
2: is
1: awesome.
2: Great. That's amazing. Do you think he felt the same way? Like, were you feeling that reciprocated during the date?
3: Yeah, absolutely.
1: Okay, so you felt that way. So, all right. Well, that's tough. You wonder if, I don't know. I mean, there's something else going on in his life, maybe. I mean, a lot of people, like some people, if they're going through something, they just put everything on hold. Like, I'm a good texter back to be like, hey, I'm busy, but I'll get back to you. Some people just never respond. And they're like, oh, sorry, I was on vacation for a week, and that's why I didn't text back. I don't know.
2: I don't buy it. We
3: were texting beforehand, and like, he was always really responsive.
1: Right. Okay.
3: Like, we did a lot of like flirty texting beforehand, I think it's weird. I think something's up.
1: Okay,
2: I agree.
1: You don't go from a flirty text to a no text. That's not a transition people make. All right, so we'll play a song. We'll come back. We'll call Justin. Okay.
3: Okay.
1: Okay, perfect. We have Chelsea with us. Justin is next with Make Up or Break Up. It's Joey and Lauren.

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2: It's Joey and Lauren. It's Make Up or Break Up. Chelsea is awesome. She literally is like, had a great time. Did she say one of the best dates ever?
3: One of the best dates. Like, she said it could not have gone better her mind. She felt like that was a date that really had no flaws. And so she's like, I don't get it. We went from flirty texting all the time to going out on this amazing date to now silence. She says she's reached out a couple of times, you know, kind of the whole situation here. But I feel bad for her.
2: Yeah, certainly. I mean, especially when you feel like you did everything right. Mm-hmm. And she says that her and Justin used to flirty text, and now there's no texting at all. So we've got Justin's number. Let's talk to him.
4: Hello?
2: Hello, is this Justin?
4: Yeah, this is Justin.
2: Justin, hey, this is Joey and Lauren in the morning radio show. How you doing?
4: Oh, okay.
2: Yeah, hey.
3: Okay.
2: Hello. Yeah, that's Lauren. I'm Joey. Long story short, Justin, Chelsea wanted us to call you. We understand that this is a girl you went out with, used to text all the time. Now you're no longer texting her. And why the heck a radio show gets involved is because on our show we help people. And we call it Make Up or Break Up, where we help people with their dating life. And people can reach out to us when they've been quote unquote ghosted. And we understand that's how Chelsea's feeling right now. So,
4: I guess that's true. Actually,
3: do you care to share how things went in your mind? Because she tells us it was a pretty perfect date.
4: Yeah. Well. I mean, I guess it was kind of a turnoff with the restaurant choice. Chelsea just kind of kept saying when she chose this restaurant, and she was like, oh, you know, we go to the restaurant, we show up, and they're like, oh, she's like, oh, they know me here, and then, like, we go to get seated, and she's asking for this, like, certain section that has this special server that she really likes, and then we go to get our food, and she orders food for me. I've never had that before. She's like, oh, he'll have the ravioli. And and I'm just like, what is going on? It's really
3: interesting.
4: Bizarre. And so it just was, I don't know, it just was a sour note for me.
2: Okay. Did she used to work there or something? Like, she worked at that restaurant, and so it's like she knows all the best things kind of deal, or?
4: I think she just goes there a lot.
3: Mm-hmm.
2: So it's a regular spot. It's the Monk's Cafe for Seinfeld. It's the
3: Except
2: central
3: not, because
2: perk
3: it's not
2: for
3: a cafe.
2: All right, fine. It's a
4: yes. Everybody's saying hi to her.
2: Yeah. Okay.
3: Oh, well, so at least she has that.
2: I wanted to be a regular. Yeah.
3: It would be worse if she was like, "Oh, they know me here," and literally nobody knew who she was. Like, that would be different.
4: That might be worse.
3: But no, I mean, I wonder if maybe this could possibly be taken out of context a little. Like, I wonder if she was. Now, I wasn't there, so I'm not trying to discredit that. But do you think she was trying to, like, be helpful and be like, oh my gosh, this place is great. They know me here. They always make it really good. Tops. Like, you should order this. Or was it like, snobby? Like, how did it come off?
4: I mean, yeah, maybe you might have a point because she did say, like, trust me. You know, when she ordered for me, she was like, trust me, trust me, trust me. This is amazing. Like,
2: mm-hmm. Yeah, but
4: she wasn't wrong. You know, it was.
3: Yep, see?
2: Okay, so, okay, but in the moment, I don't know if you've ever been with someone like this, but in the moment you're at a restaurant or something, it happens a lot of restaurants, and they go, all right, we're going to do two club sodas, and he'll have the veal parmigiano, and I'll have that, and thank you. You know, and you almost like sit there and you're like, oh, okay, so I'm just going to, you feel like you're in the back seat. It's kind of like when you're out and about with someone and they run into another friend, and then you stand there and you're just like, well, they're just talking about their life and I'm just sitting here. So I can kind of get that.
3: Okay.
2: Chelsea's with us, though, on the other line, Justin, so we have a chance to hear from Chelsea. All right, Chelsea, this is a regular place you go to, but you just took the driver's seat.
5: I mean, yeah, I wanted to make it like a really nice night for you, and I knew that this place would nail it, and you said it yourself, you love the ravioli. Like, I'm sorry if I made you feel weird about it, but I was just trying to make sure that we had a great date.
4: No, I appreciate it. It was just odd. I just hadn't ever had that before.
5: I mean, I hear you, and I don't have to order for you next time, but just like, I mean, I was right? Like, you loved it. So, like, I was just all about,
3: in your face.
5: I want to make it a nice time, and I felt like you, like, had a nice time. So, I don't know. I'm sorry, but also, I think I could handle myself a little different next time, maybe.
4: Yeah. No, I've gotten takeout there since. It is.
3: So you can't go to her and keep eating at her spot.
2: You know what is great? Like, do you know how many indecisive people are out there that would love Chelsea? Be like, wait a second, we're going to go on a date and you're just going to order everything for me? Oh my gosh, that's amazing. Okay.
3: Well, how about this? Maybe we take that restaurant out of it for a while unless you really want it again. But Justin, it sounds like Chelsea's still on board. Justin, are you interested in going out with her again?
4: Let's do a different restaurant. Okay, fine. And I'll order for myself.
2: Justin's like, let's go to this place called Burger King. I'm going to get you the Texas Whopper. Trust me, you're going to love it. It's Joey and Lauren.

0: Okay, wrapping up the show. What do we learn is up next, Lauren?
1: We learned about bean smoothies. Yes, beans. People are putting beans in their smoothies. And all of you
2: bean smoothies.
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0: 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You're waking up with Joey and Lauren.
1: It's Joey and Lauren. It's time for What Did We Learn on the show today. Lauren, what did we learn?
2: We talked about bean smoothies, and you didn't believe me about the bean smoothies.
1: No, and then I looked it up, and apparently everyone's doing it because, yes, it's high fiber, high protein. Now, is it for kids, or your friend is just doing it for their kids?
2: Both.
1: To get fiber and protein.
2: She says it's good for both, but she says primarily for her kids, she's like, it's great because they get the fiber, they get the protein, they get all these things, and they don't even realize. You can't taste it, and it makes it creamy.
1: Are you a fan of smoothies? I do like smoothies. I do. Smoothies?
2: I'm going to try it.
1: My hot take, they're the most inconvenient food to make at home. The ice, the frozen berries, so loud. No, there's something about it.
2: Oh, you wake up the whole house.
1: A Saturday morning hearing a bah, and then always, there's the people that hit the side of the smoothie. Just get out of here.
2: By the way, if you like smoothies and milkshakes, I would recommend investing in a good blender.
1: Yeah.
2: Like a nice one. Yeah. Because otherwise, you're just going to be doing that the whole day. You're going to be hitting it. It's not going to work. You know, chunks.
1: You're a real one if you were like me. And my parents bought an official milkshake maker. We had a milkshake machine. Like ones you see at a restaurant with the long little thing.
2: Oh, really?
1: And then the huge stainless steel. Yep, we had a milkshake machine at our house.
2: Oh, that's awesome.
1: It was awesome.
2: So we talked about this. The recipe basically is you put in a can of drained and rinsed beans, and then you put in, protein powder, yogurt, frozen berries, flaxseed, things like that. My friend swears by it. Shout out, Chelsea. I think you're disgusting, but I'm going to try it.
1: We're gonna change
2: my tune. So other people, though, texting in after we've been talking about this said they add weird things to their smoothies, okay? Someone said for ultimate creaminess, cottage cheese, and it's high protein.
1: We're putting too many. I know people that put cottage cheese in their eggs now. Scrambled eggs with cottage cheese. Because of the protein and the creaminess.
2: I would absolutely eat that, but in a smoothie? Bleh. Somebody says they put cauliflower in their smoothies. Silken tofu. What the heck is that?
1: It's tofu, baby.
2: Ew.
1: Now, I've had tofu. Tofu takes on whatever flavor it's like in. I know that. I know that sounds weird, but like...
2: I guess that's true. I just can't think about it. Right? Like, yeah, I just can't.
1: My problem with the bean smoothie is I can't make that. I can't get my mind out of a can of black beans in my smoothie.
2: Multiple people saying spinach. Yes, I've done that for years. I put spinach in the smoothie.
1: Oh, the spinach and the carrots and all that stuff.
2: Oh, yeah. Yep, it works. In fact, my friend Emily and I, when we were growing up, and we're still tight, we're still really good friends now, we got in like a juicing kick.
1: Oh,
2: and so
1: juicing,
2: we would go for a run or go to the gym or whatever, and then we'd go home and we would be juicing like beets and carrots and like so many different foods and vegetables
1: The juicing. You remember Jack LaLanne's juicer? Do you remember that Jack LaLanne? I don't know if LaLanne is the last name. I think it's LaLanne.
2: Yeah.
1: That guy that sold juicers on TV. My mom bought one. I swear to you, two times. Used it twice in her life. That sucker was huge. It was heavy. Cleaning it was a beast.
2: Oh, cleaning's crazy.
1: I get an ounce of, 8 ounces of carrot juice. Yay. 28 minutes later. Awesome. Let's clean it up.
2: We would do the juicing and it never tasted great because we were adding like turmeric and ginger and all the things that are supposed to detox you, which is great for your body, but it tasted just...
1: You were doing turmeric back then, 20 years ago? That's impressive because now the turmeric shots and all that.
2: Mint, wheatgrass. I mean, you have to remember, me and my girl Emily both worked at Jamba Juice together. We knew a thing or two about the juice. All right.
1: You knew what you were talking about. Well, if you missed any part of the show, listen to the Joey and Lauren On Demand podcast wherever you find your podcast. Be good.
2: Have fun.
1: It's Joey and Lauren.
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9: We're warming up today in Spokane under hazy sunshine. After low 80s yesterday, we'll be in the upper 80s with a few spots getting close to 90 degrees in the Columbia Basin for the afternoon. Looking into Friday and the weekend, we'll be up around 90 degrees for Friday and Saturday. Strong winds on Saturday are going to raise the fire danger significantly.
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0: 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Several women have come forward to accuse Jared Leto of sexual misconduct, including assault, in a BBC documentary called Jared Leto, Hollywood's Dark Secret. Four women say the offenses occurred when they were teenagers. One woman says she was 17 when she had sex with Leto in California. Jared Leto issued a statement denying it all, saying, "I've never sexually assaulted anyone in my entire life. These claims are absolutely and categorically false." Yikes, this is not good for Jared Leto. It's Anna on ZZU.
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May a love like Zendaya and Tom Holland have find us all. He, in a recent red carpet interview, says that no one calms him down better than she does. It's Anna on ZZU.

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0: Usher is now setting strict rules for his stage after an awkward viral moment happened on tour with Chris Brown. During a show, Usher stopped his performance and sent a fan off stage after she barely reacted to being brought up. The fan later posted online that she only wanted Chris Brown and boasted about her pretty privilege. At his next stop, Usher didn't hold back, telling the crowd, "Don't bring your butt up here if you don't want to be here," adding that God don't feel too good about pretty privilege either. 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

Gemini's latest update for Mac OS has improved dictation and will remove the ums, ahs, and likes from your speech. This could, like, be super, like, helpful.

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She will save herself this time. And in fact, tonight, she did confirm. 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

The new Paw Patrol movie comes out next month, and the voice behind Rex is a boy who is also in a wheelchair like his character, and I think that is super cool. It's Anna on ZZU.

0: 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The Recording Academy recently added a few new categories for the 2027 Grammys. This includes Best Asian Pop Music Performance, which specifically recognizes K-pop, J-pop, and C-pop. Well, BTS isn't thrilled about this, and all seven members have refused to submit themselves for consideration. Yesterday, they all posted a message to their Instagram stories in Korean. It translates to, "We have decided not to enter the Grammys this year. I hope music itself can be heard and loved rather than being distinguished by region or language." The 69th Annual Grammy Awards are scheduled for Sunday, February 7th of next year. It's Anna on ZZU.
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0: Shania Twain says if she were to rewrite That Don't Impress Me Much, she would name drop more people like Harry Styles. But don't get the wrong idea. Shania loves Harry. In fact, they just toured together last month. She says what impresses her the most about him is that he loves his mother so much. She would also not take out Brad Pitt's name from the song. It's Anna on ZZU.
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0: What's up? 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

0: 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People online are sharing which celebrities were surprisingly rude in real life. Someone said Will Ferrell was a complete jerk when they encountered him. They said, I didn't even know it was him until after the interaction. He was dressed in ski gear. Someone else said Ariana Grande yelled at my brother while he was a custodian at Disney. This I don't believe. Someone said Taylor Swift rolled her eyes at me during a meet and greet in 2009. Someone also said Chapel Roan has come into their work twice and was rude both times. I think celebrities are just like us, and sometimes they have bad days. I don't think all these celebrities are naturally rude people, but some are. It's Anna on ZZU.
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0: BuzzFeed just asked older adults what everyday inconvenience from the past would frustrate people today. Making the list was waiting by the phone for a call and trying to answer it before your mom did. Writing everything down by hand also made the list. Researching at the library. I remember in school, we would have days where we would all go to the library as part of class to do research for an upcoming paper. It was tough out there, guys. I'm glad our struggles aren't the struggles of the youth today. It's Anna on ZZU.
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0: Hey, it's Joey and Lauren, and you can take us with you, whether it's our show or Ian Kelly in the afternoon, or you want to keep tabs on giveaways.
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0: Anna, and this weekend I will be seeing a Spider-Man Brand New Day as part of Date Night with my husband. It is officially in theaters tomorrow, and it's already doing well with the critics. So I have the list of the 10 highest rated movies in the Marvel Cinematic Universe on Rotten Tomatoes. Coming in at number one is Black Panther. Tying for second place is Iron Man and Avengers Endgame. Then there's another tie between Spider-Man No Way Home and Thor Ragnarok. And then we have a three-way tie between Spider-Man Brand New Day, Spider-Man Far From Home, and Guardians of the Galaxy. I'm very excited to go see the new Spider-Man movie this weekend. And then in December, we have Avengers Doomsday. It's Anna on ZZU.
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My daughter, who is 2.5, has always ended up sleeping in our bed at some point in the night. Well, yesterday she slept in her bed all night long. It was magical. It's Anna on ZZU.

Even though it's not good for my blood pressure, I will be watching the season finale of The Valley tonight on Peacock. It's the Bravo reality show that I am unfortunately obsessed with. It's on ZZU.

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0: has been moved up again. He will see the outside of a jail cell even quicker than anticipated because his new release date is January 24th, 2028, according to the Federal Bureau of Prisons website. This is just a month earlier than his previously expected release date. This change comes after Diddy was tossed into solitary confinement after he got into a scuffle with another inmate. It's unclear how long he had to stay in there, but sources are saying he held his own during the brawl. I don't think that should get his prison release date moved up, though. It's Anna on ZZU.
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Selena Gomez, Benny Blanco, and Becky G are dropping a new song, Te Olvido. It's coming out tomorrow. It's Anna on ZZU.

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0: 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I've got his latest in the next 10 minutes here on 92.9 CZU. 509-441-0929. 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

Hey, the rumor has it Macaulay Culkin's met with Disney about rebooting the Home Alone movies the right way. He's got ideas. No word if it's going to happen or not, but, you know, fingers crossed. 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

0: 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It's Joey and Lauren, as always, catch us every morning right here. 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